0: has been forgotten and pushed into the shadows. But unlike those surprise barn finds, the kind where someone discovers a rare classic car hidden in the back of their grandmother's garage, these shadowy tales might have been left to be forgotten for a reason. Tales of unlikely heroes who worked behind the scenes to make our country what it is today. World-changing tragedies that tested this nation's resolve and tenacity. And legends that are powerful examples of this country's unique spirit. Some of these tales are terrifying, while others are delightfully bizarre. All of them, though, are eye-opening. And we've dusted them off and brought them all together for a brand new show that we call American Shadows. Each episode is handcrafted by the Grim and Mild team and narrated by me, Lauren Vogelbaum. And while we might be guiding you down some dark and lonely roads, you're bound to learn a thing or two along the way. After all, you can learn a lot about a place by looking at its shadows. Get ready for a tour of American history unlike any other. Get ready for American Shadows.
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0: 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And the same doctor's name kept coming up again and again, a pediatrician.
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0: 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From Serial Productions and the New York Times, I'm Diane Neary, and this is The Preventionist, a story about a doctor and the rise of a powerful field of pediatric medicine.
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4: Daphne Caruana Galizia was a Maltese investigative journalist and blogger who spent her life fighting for truth, justice, and decency in a country overrun by corruption. 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
3: 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That's Rob Gronkowski. And guess what, folks? We're teammates again. And we're going to welcome you guys all to Dudes on Dudes.
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3: That sounds a little weird, but that's what this is going to be. 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

0: song by them, really one of my favorites by them. There you go, Jimmy V, king of all worm catchers. Okay, hey, let's go to Rick the Redneck in Rhode Island on Carmelo Anthony. Yeah, we didn't really talk much about that today, but you know what? What is there to say? It's a scam, what's going on. It's another scam, another bunch of lies. Good morning, Rick.
1: Good morning, Jim. How are you today?
0: Good, thank you, sir.
1: I want to point out a correlation that maybe some people don't think of. I was watching the protests after the Carmelo verdict there, and it was mostly women, younger age women of color, that were out yelling and screaming at the top of their lungs about how the courthouse is a slaughterhouse.
0: Yeah.
1: And it's only because he was black and he killed a white boy, blah, blah, blah, blah, blah. Well, obviously, we know what happened. But
0: right.
1: My point is, if these women are out, they're not working, they're not doing anything else, they're out and they're yelling and screaming in the streets, trying to defend somebody who flat out killed somebody for
0: right.
1: no reason. And why? And so, therefore, they're not parenting their children. Most of these women are at the age where they probably have young to teenage children.
0: Yeah.
1: And they're not parenting. They're not watching these kids. They're not parenting them. They're not teaching them values. They're not teaching them how to behave and behave in human society. Now, doesn't that increase the chance that your child is going to end up being the child that stabs somebody,
0: yeah.
1: kills them, and goes to jail for 35 years? It's all tied together. You've got to parent your children.
0: It is. Listen, it's a problem in every community, but especially in the black community in the United States. And it's a big problem, and it has become generational, unfortunately. And these women, there was one woman shouting, "What am I going to tell? I have five boys. What am I going to tell them when they leave the house?" You know what she'd tell them when they leave the house? That 9 out of 10 times when a black youth is murdered, it's done by another black youth. Look up the
1: Absolutely.
0: Statistics. Look up the yep. statistics. It's got nothing to do with that. Oh, and it's self-defense. I mean, come on. That whole thing has fallen apart, that this was self-defense. They're hoping for a George Floyd here. They don't have it. They don't have it.
1: But
0: Rick, thank you for the call. I appreciate it.
1: Have a good one, Kevin.
0: You too. All right. Hey, Bad Joke Brian is here, who I don't think he deserves the moniker, but good morning, sir.
2: Good morning, Jim. How are you?
0: I'm good. We got about a minute 10. What do you got?
2: So I got three quick ones. You know why some pediatricians get so frustrated all the time?
0: I don't know. Why?
2: They have very little patience.
0: Luco, would you give it to him too? Yeah.
3: Oh, yeah.
0: Yeah.
3: I would if this computer wasn't frozen.
0: I did it for you. Okay, next one.
2: You hear about the dermatologist who got fired?
0: Dermatologist who got fired. Yeah, and no.
2: He kept making rash decisions.
0: We both got it. Luco's computer is unfrozen, everybody. All right, and your final one.
2: I had doubts my chiropractor would be able to help with my twisted back.
0: Why
2: I
0: is
2: stand corrected.
0: I do, too. Thanks to Dr. Lincoln at Providence Disc Centers. You got to at least let me get the name out, Providence Disc Centers, before you hit that so people hear it. So it's a proper endorsement. Brian, good job. You're 3 for 3 today. Good job. Have a great weekend.
2: Yeah, you as well, John. Thank you.
0: Nice place to wrap it up there. Okay, everybody. Come on, we get some summer weather. Please take a moment and think about the men and women of this country who wear the uniform, wore the uniform, or those who made the ultimate sacrifice in that uniform. Please respect our men and women in blue. We lost 74 of them on this day in history. 41 were shot to death. We will be back Monday morning. Don't you worry. We'll watch and see if the 39th time for the president is the charm. And we'll have it all for you Monday morning. And until then, remember what Julie Flynn said. Hope is the best medicine. Hope you have a great weekend. Radio, radio, radio.
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6: A man is scheduled to make a court appearance today following an armed standoff in North Adams. Police say 43-year-old Matthew Parker was drunk, made suicidal threats, and threatened to shoot officers who responded to a domestic incident at a home Wednesday night. The standoff lasted multiple hours until officers entered that house and reportedly found Parker unconscious in a chair. He faces multiple charges, including assault with intent to murder. Springfield Public School students are getting out early today with possible record temperatures in the forecast. A heat advisory continues with heat index values expected to reach up to 98 degrees. The district says all schools will have early dismissal and after-school activities are canceled as well. That heat advisory ends tonight at 8. The investigation continues after a toddler was hit and killed by an Amtrak train in Springfield. Western Mass News reports officers have filed a 51A with the Massachusetts Department of Children and Families. That's used to investigate reports of abuse or neglect. A 21-month-old girl was fatally struck near Emily Street Wednesday evening. Her identity remains unknown. Authorities are identifying a Springfield Middle School student who drowned during a field trip earlier this week. Police say 14-year-old Amari Marshall Woodard died at a hospital after a drowning incident Wednesday at High Meadow Day Camp in Granby, Connecticut. According to officers, the incident was witnessed by, quote, numerous children. The investigation is ongoing. Nearly one in three Americans are not checking their bank balances because of anxiety. Mark Mayfield fills us in.
7: That's according to a U.S. bank survey of over 3,000 adults. Younger adults reported the sharpest money stress, with nearly half of Gen Z saying they avoid checking their accounts entirely. Nearly three-quarters of millennials reported high or moderate anxiety over checking and saving balances, while one in four adults said they would need $10,000 saved to avoid financial stress. I'm Mark Mayfield.
6: Registered nurses at Bay State Franklin Medical Center in Greenfield have overwhelmingly rejected Bay State Health's, quote, best and final contract offer. According to the nurses' union, 98% of its members voted no. The Massachusetts Nurses Association said Bay State's proposal does not adequately address staffing, recruitment, health benefits, or other issues. A man is facing drunk driving charges after a crash that seriously injured a woman and her one-year-old child. Police say the woman was driving on Glendale Road in Southampton Tuesday night when her vehicle was hit by a pickup truck driven by 37-year-old Jeffrey Russell. According to officers, this is Russell's second offense for operating while under the influence. The investigation is ongoing. And 'tis the season for pomp and circumstance and a whole lot of stress for students. Bree Tennis has more.
8: According to the Bureau of Labor Statistics, about 61% of high school graduates will advance to college with a big old bag of stress. Psychology Today says that struggle is real, with a high percentage of first-year students reporting the most stress, anxiety, and depression. They say it's a combination of things: picking a major, navigating classes, social dynamics, and the cost. Thankfully, they can blow off a little steam at a keg party. I'm Bree Tennis.
6: In sports, the Red Sox are hoping to snap their current skid. Boston's dropped four straight entering tonight's battle. The Sox are hosting the Texas Rangers for the opener of a three-game set at Fenway Park. The Yankees are looking to continue their winning streak. The Pinstripes have won four straight and five of their last six entering tonight's contest. New York's visiting the Toronto Blue Jays for a three-game series. Golf star Phil Mickelson is no longer a member of the Farms Golf Club outside San Diego following allegations of inappropriate contact with a female employee. Michael Kastner reports.
9: Golf Digest reports the employee accused the six-time major champion of making non-consensual physical contact before a round of golf earlier this spring. Club officials reportedly opened an investigation and confronted Mickelson while he was on the course. Club says it conducted an independent review and later terminated Mickelson's membership. A spokesperson for the 55-year-old golfer said any misunderstanding has been cleared up. I'm Michael Kastner.
6: The Hurricanes are one win away from their first Stanley Cup title since 2006. Carolina took down the Vegas Golden Knights 4-2 in Game 5 in Raleigh. The Stanley Cup final resumes Sunday when the Golden Knights play host to the Hurricanes in Sin City. The United States are taking the pitch to begin their journey at the World Cup. The U.S. men's national team will take on Paraguay at SoFi Stadium today to begin the group stage. Today's forecast, record-tying heat paired with humidity and the chance of heavy thunderstorms with a high around 95. Tonight, the thunderstorm risk continues as we head toward a low around 66. For your Saturday, the storm chances drop, but not the heat. We'll see a high around 92. And that's what's happening this Friday morning in the newsroom. I'm Justin Pospiak.
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1: 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If you're a Torch member, you're also going to get something kind of special. An insider inspired me this morning, and so I just went to AI and put together a quick song called Thune the Ballless Rhino. Yeah, I mean, inspired, but it may not make it anywhere past the insiders. But it's just one of the benefits or the drawbacks of being a Torch insider. Also, I saw Disclosure Day last night. I got a lot to say about that. We're going to talk about that in just a minute after the break. It's Friday.
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8: I'm Dave Anthony, Fox News. President Trump just posted that about Iran on Truth Social, writing the terms Iran leaked out have nothing to do with the terms they were agreed to in writing. As Iran state media reports, it's false a deal could be signed Sunday, the day after the president said
9: they have agreed never to have a nuclear weapon, something that we insisted on. That was the whole purpose. That was 95% of it.
8: Fox's Alexandria Hoff is at the White House.
10: Axios reporting the deal would provide sanctions relief linked to compliance and would keep the Strait of Hormuz open and toll-free. But Iranian state media is now reporting that any terms involving the strait will be resolved as a regional matter jointly decided between Tehran and Oman. President Trump has consistently said Oman will not be involved in this. So clearly there is still some sorting out in these final terms. Through all of this, though, the military reality remains. U.S. forces shot down two Iranian attack drones that U.S. officials say were trying to attack vessels, commercial vessels in the Strait of Hormuz.
8: There's a lot of tornado damage in parts of Indiana and Illinois where this man was hurt in Streeter. Police rescued him from the rubble of his home that came down on top of his family.
11: Oh, my God. Are you okay?
12: I think I got a broken leg.
11: You got a broken leg?
12: I think so.
11: Oh, my God.
12: I got her out.
11: Okay.
12: But I can't get out.
8: A man was killed in Iowa when a tree fell on him during a storm there. And in addition to all the tornado damage, there are about 350,000 power outages in Illinois and Indiana. Back to that Iran deal. Amid all the talk, the stock market is mixed so far today. Up for the Dow, a little down for the NASDAQ. And one stock that may take off is SpaceX. Still awaiting the first trades this morning in the biggest initial public offering ever that could make CEO Elon Musk the first trillionaire and some of his employees at SpaceX millionaires. 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
13: A man is scheduled to make a court appearance today following an armed standoff in North Adams. Police say 43-year-old Matthew Parker was drunk, made suicidal threats, and threatened to shoot officers who responded to a domestic incident at a home Wednesday night. The standoff lasted multiple hours until officers entered that house and reportedly found Parker unconscious in a chair. He faces multiple charges, including assault with intent to murder. Springfield Public School students are getting out early today with possible record temperatures in the forecast. A heat advisory continues with heat index values expected to reach up to 98 degrees. The district says all schools will have early dismissal and after-school activities are canceled as well. That heat advisory ends tonight at 8. The investigation continues after a toddler was hit and killed by an Amtrak train in Springfield. Western Mass News reports officers have filed a 51A with the Massachusetts Department of Children and Families. That's used to investigate reports of abuse or neglect. A 21-month-old girl was fatally struck near Emily Street Wednesday evening. Her identity remains unknown. Authorities are identifying a Springfield Middle School student who drowned during a field trip earlier this week. Police say 14-year-old Amari Marshall Woodard died at a hospital after a drowning incident Wednesday at High Meadow Day Camp in Granby, Connecticut. According to officers, the incident was witnessed by, quote, numerous children. A man is facing drunk driving charges after a crash that seriously injured a woman and her one-year-old child. Police say the woman was driving on Glendale Road in Southampton Tuesday night when her vehicle was hit by a pickup truck driven by 37-year-old Jeffrey Russell. According to officers, this is Russell's second offense for operating while under the influence. The investigation is ongoing. And that's what's happening this Friday morning in the newsroom. I'm Justin Pospiak.
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2: Have you heard the news? President Trump stops the bombing. A peace deal?
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0: An active shooter situation and standoff is over in West Texas. I'm Chris Foster, Fox News. At least two people are dead now, including the suspect who barricaded himself inside a veterinary hospital building. Nine people are hospitalized.
1: The shooter is now dead. The information we lack right now is what killed that shooter. Was it a self-inflicted gunshot wound, or was it something that law enforcement did or something of that nature? We do know that it happened about 4 miles southwest of the Odessa Memorial Hospital, Midland Memorial Hospital, and that puts it about smack dab between Midland, Odessa. 11 people were shot. Mayor Lori Blong says one person was dead on the scene. Four people have undergone surgery. Five people are in stable condition now at Midland Memorial Hospital. That's nine people who were treated and went to Midland Memorial.
0: Fox's Mike Tobin. Both sides indicate that a deal to end the U.S.-Iran conflict is close. President Trump earlier today complained that what was being leaked from Iran's side about the deal was different than the actual agreement. He called negotiators dishonorable. But Pakistan's prime minister, who's been mediating all this, now says a final agreed-upon peace deal has been reached. The text has been agreed to after ongoing mediation efforts, with Islamabad now working with both sides to move toward final implementation. There are three Trump-related court rulings today. A judge in D.C. upholds a court order that President Trump's name be removed from a Kennedy Center by today, denying a request to put that order on hold pending appeal. Another judge in D.C. refuses to stop a USC event scheduled at the White House on Sunday. And a judge in Virginia is extending a block on the Justice Department's plan to establish a fund and to compensate people claiming to have been politically prosecuted.
2: The court order comes as acting U.S. Attorney General Todd Blanche tells Congress the White House will not proceed with what's been called the anti-weaponization fund following strong bipartisan backlash.
0: But that judge wants assurances. That was Fox's Evan Brown reporting. 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
4: A Worcester man has been indicted for the murder of 30-year-old Joanna Brown, who was reported missing last fall. Western Mass News reports a grand jury charged 29-year-old Donovan Foster with killing Brown, whose body was found in her SUV on Mount Vernon Street the day after her family reported her missing on November 2nd. Detectives later identified Foster as a suspect. He was already being held on separate gun charges after a dangerousness hearing. Foster's case now moves to Worcester Superior Court, where he's scheduled to be arraigned July 17th. And police say a Springfield 8th grader drowned during a school trip in Connecticut. Police identified that student as 14-year-old Amari Marshall Woodard. The incident happened Wednesday at High Meadow Day Camp in North Granby. Police say he was pulled from a pool and taken to Connecticut Children's Medical Center, where he later died. That's what's happening this Friday morning in the newsroom. I'm Justin Pospiek.
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7: White victim, female, pretty, wealthy.
6: A white woman's murder shocks the city. A black man from the projects comes forward with information about the case.
8: He says the police are his friends.
6: But out of nowhere, he goes from star witness to prime suspect.
8: And then that's it. They turn on him.
6: 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Lee Harris is sentenced to 90 years.
9: I get 90 years for killing somebody I have never seen.
6: Behind bars, Lee finds an unlikely ally in his cellie, Robert. The pair are like chalk and cheese. There's no way their paths would ever cross on the outside. But as a fellow inmate, Robert sees through the lies and vows to do the unthinkable. Clear Lee's name.
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0: Welcome. Everybody give yourselves a big round of applause. We're here at Litchfield's Bar and Grill in Wells, Maine. It's on Route 1. Come on down. And if you're here, we got a great crowd already. And we're going to be here until 5 o'clock this afternoon. And everybody's having a good time. The food is great. You can get whatever you want to drink. We're in the pavilion. It's nice and cool. Or, it's temperate. It's decent. It's good. And very happy to be here. And thanks to everybody who's coming out. You can get a book. You can get a piece of tail light freshly harvested this morning in Norfolk County. Just stick it in your own lawn. You don't even have to fertilize it or water it. There'll be so many pieces coming up. It'll be just like in Canton. This is Canton tail light. What do they call it? I forget the special growth. But anyway, whatever it is. 844-500-4242, and I'm so happy here. You know, Bruce from the Mets, I should say, he lives in Exeter, and he came up here last week, and he's here today, and he said, Howie, I drove up from Seacoast, New Hampshire, and there's a million Plattner signs. So today, with great trepidation, I'm coming up, and I'm looking each way, each side of the street, and I didn't see a single sign. Yeah, I saw some of these hippie-type places that have popped up, you know, like espresso bars and stuff like that, and vegan cooking, and not even those restaurants had the Plattner signs. Maybe they're just, they're just in hiding. They're worried about the vice squad coming in, trying to check out, see if they've got any problems down in the basement. But it's great to be here. And we have invited everybody, all the candidates. I don't think Paul LePage will be down here. It's a little too far south for him in the 2nd District. But anybody else can come on by. And we're so happy to be here. 844-500-4242. 844-500-4242. I don't know if you heard this, but Hunter Biden... He was on a pod. Gavin Newsom, as Trump calls him, has a podcast, and so Hunter Biden came on, and he looks a little the worse for wear. it's not only his nostrils that have gone white, now his hair is starting to go white, but. So he was there, and this is what he said. Just want to play this cut here. This is Hunter Biden with Gavin Newsom on the podcast. Cut one.
1: I'm joined today by presidential candidate Hunter Biden, 2028. Come on, Hunter.
2: No.
1: You got more buzz out there than you got President of the United States, Donald Trump, talking about your candidacy for president.
2: I had to give you a break for just one day at least. Here's the deal. I'll run, but only as your VP, because the truth of the matter is the vice president's residence is a lot cooler. It's a lot easier job too.
0: So Hunter will run for vice president, he said, with Gavin Newsom. But I actually heard this today on another show in the mid morning. They were saying what would you call it? In I think it was 1840. They had William Henry Harrison, the hero of Tippecanoe, the Battle of Tippecanoe, so it became Tippecanoe and Tyler too. So what would it be if it were Newsom and Hunter Biden? Hair gel and hookers. Eye candy and nose candy. Charisma and barisma. Lies and lines. Slick and crack. Again, I just wrote those all down driving up here today. Those were good ones, though. I got to give Chris Plant Show credit for that. But it's a Did I drive? Did we come up in the big ass caddy? Yes, we did come up in the big ass caddy. It was an easy trip up. You know the way. How many layers? People are. You know, they can't see me. They get used to seeing me on the social media. They don't. They want to know. They always wonder why am I wearing long sleeve? Because I'm inside. I'm in a cool studio. How many layers am I wearing?
3: One.
0: Just one polo shirt. That's all I got on. 844-500-4242. So we're going to take a lot of calls this afternoon, and whatever you want to talk about, we're going to be talking about it. But we have a lot to get to here. 844-500-4242. I got to tell you, everybody was coming in so fast here. It was I was signing books and passing out tail light and all that kind of stuff. I was really busy. It reminded me of the old days at the Colony Hotel, the Marine Room. A lot of people here are familiar with the Colony Hotel. It's right up the road, right? Somebody actually asked me at this was sitting at the bar when I came in. They said, "Thanks for coming up." And I said, "I'm happy to be here." And it was a woman. She said, "Are you really happy to be here?" I said, I spent many happy summers up here in this area, a little bit north in Kennebunkport. But today it was like being a dishwasher on a Saturday night at the Green Room, just getting swamped. And can you imagine my consternation when Graham Plattner, does Graham have a lot of votes up here? No, that's why those yard signs are all gone now. I don't know what happens when you get into the Portland, Yarmouth area. It's maybe even Scarborough, but he doesn't have many signs up down here. But Graham Plattner was trying to refute his Nepo baby image. And see if you can see the things he said. I think he's stealing my biography or my autobiography. Cut two.
4: All right, next one. The Nepo baby, $80,000 a year Hotchkiss alum, whose architect daddy bought him a house and pretended to take up oyster farming because he got bored. That's by a user named Nightwood.
5: Well, my dad was an attorney, small town attorney in Ellsworth, Maine. I got thrown out of Hotchkiss in 2 months because I was

0: a wounded American soldier didn't deserve to live? Yeah. Graham Plattner, do you stand behind your comments that a wounded American soldier didn't deserve to live? Do you still feel that way, Graham Plattner? Why did you cheat on your wife, sir? Do you think Mainers can trust that? Why were you using an app commonly used by pedophiles named Kik, Graham Plattner? Graham Plattner, do you still have to masturbate when you see porta-potties? Does the smell of porta-potties still make you want to masturbate?
1: What's up, dude?
0: Graham Plattner, can Mainers trust you when you say you've never masturbated in public? Graham, do you want this hand sanitizer for later, or do you prefer lotion? 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Do you still feel that way about our soldiers, Graham Plattner?
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0: Howie Carr is back.
1: All right. Jared slips in some unfamiliar music. When the cat's away, you know what, you know the what they say. So other people are sending in names for the Gavin Newsom, Hunter Biden ticket. Limerick guy says, oh my goodness, talk about frickin' frack. Limerick guy, surely you meant to say frickin' crack. Another texter says, slick and sick. The dope and the doper. All right. 844-500-4242. 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And we just heard from, excuse me, I got to do the, I'm sorry. I'm looking ahead to the next segment. I'm sorry. So, Jared, what is the poll question and what are the results thus far?
2: Today's poll question, which you can vote in at HowieCarshow.com, is how into the World Cup, that's soccer FYI, will you be this weekend? Will watch avidly, moderately interested, zero interest, or less than zero interest?
1: Less than zero.
2: 66% of the audience say they have less than zero interest. 17% have zero interest, 13% are moderately interested, and 4% will watch it avidly.
1: You know, this thing is turning out to be like the Big Dig, or, you know, any of these public-private partnerships. You know, it was supposed to bring in all these people that were going to, you know, pay the hotel-motel tax and the meals taxes and the sales taxes and Airbnbs and all this stuff. And all the people that are coming in are like the kind of people that have been living in the foreign freeloader flop houses for the last few years. You think they're paying for anything? I don't think so. They're not even paying bail when they get arrested. We're going to be on the hole yet again for another. It's like the little dig. 844-500-4242. Hunter and Gavin, crack and quack. But it would have to be reversed. He's the quack, okay, I got it. All right, 844-500-4242. Can you give Jared that number? We got a guest for 2:30. Someone who's been personally attacked by Graham Plattner. We're going to have him on the air. One of the guys that's here. One of the guys he wants. He said You know, he never got tired of watching him get shot. We're going to talk to that guy in just a few minutes, Teddy Daniels. 844-500-4242. George, you're next with Howie Carr. Go ahead, George.
3: How you doing, Captain, up there in the great state of Maine, or what used to be, and I was a resident there for many years. I got some cabinet members for your presidential Democratic idiots you talked about.
1: Yes.
3: Number one, Janet Mills, Attorney General. She's crooked, and she's already done that up in Maine. And then number two, the fat guy up in Bangor, Joe Baldacci. He could be a head of the health and welfare and teach people how not to eat. And then you got that guy.
1: I think we're happy that they're either in retirement or about to, or rounding third towards the checkout counter, George. I don't think we want any of these people around. Thanks for the call. Lisa, you're next with Howie Carr. Go ahead, Lisa.
4: Hey, Howie, I have a name for Gavin and Hunter. It's called Kanicki and Danny Zuko. Kanicki and Danny Zuko. That's Gavin and Hunter. That's the ticket.
1: I'm sorry. I don't get the reference.
4: Kanicki. It's a Grease reference. I'm sorry. Grease. The movie. I'm sorry.
1: Okay.
4: But listen, I wanted to say something about Graham Plattner.
1: Yes.
4: I think when he went to Switzerland to get his fertility treatment, he forgot it back at the porta potty. So that's where it was. It was at the bottom of the porta potty.
1: Thanks for the call, Lisa. Yeah, I think it was. Didn't he go to Netherlands or something? But I don't know where he went. I'm not that interested in his private life, actually, or his public life for that matter. I'm hoping that Dumb and Dumber 3. Yeah, they have made two of those movies, right? Yeah, so that would be... Sometimes you get a good sequel like The Godfather. I don't think there's ever been a good third movie, though, has there? Not that I'm familiar with. All right, we come back. We have a special guest. 844-500-4242. I'm Howie Carter.

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1: We're broadcasting live this afternoon from Wells, Maine, from Litchfield's Bar and Grill. Give yourselves a hand, everybody. It's great to be here. We're right on the line. This is usually considered, as Paul LePage would say, this is actually part of northern Massachusetts. But it's a good, this is a good Maine crowd, even though many of us who were born or raised or spent a lot of time here were now registered voters in Florida or elsewhere. But there is a big Senate race going on here, and it's between Susan Collins from Caribou in the county and Graham Plattner from the Hotchkiss School in Connecticut. He's a tribune of the working man. So one of the people who's here today happens to know Teddy Daniels. You know the name Teddy Daniels. He's the decorated combat vet. He was in the Army. He was ambushed in Afghanistan back in 2012 by the Taliban while drawing fire to help his squad escape. And it ended up on social media. And P. Hustle, for that is indeed his handle on Kick and elsewhere. P. Hustle was laughing about this audio and just said that he called Teddy Daniels a dumb mother bleeper who didn't deserve to live. I mean, it was a shocking thing to say, a terrible, terrible thing to say. Teddy Daniels, we have him on the line from North Carolina. Teddy, thank you so much for your service. We appreciate it. And thanks for joining us here on the Howie Carr Show.
2: Howie, my brother, how you doing? Thank you so much for having me on. And let me tell you, I kind of wish I was where you are right now. That sounds like an amazing crowd you got with you up there.
1: It is. And, you know, a few weeks back, Teddy, I got to tell you, what I'm told is that in this area, there were a bunch of Plattner signs, but I'm driving up from Massachusetts and New Hampshire this morning. I didn't see a single Plattner sign on Route 1. I think the bloom is off the rose. But I want to ask you, Jay, would you, assuming maybe he's listening to the show today, we're all over Maine, would you like to say something directly to Graham Plattner, Teddy?
2: I just want to try one of his hobby oysters. Like, that's what I want to do. That would be something good to try. I want to go to his mom's restaurant and just get a plate full of oysters.
1: It's a restaurant with old world style. And you know, I really loved your column that you did in the Wall Street Journal where you were talking about your father and how about your father could always spot a phony like him. Why don't you tell the people here in Wells what your father would have thought of this guy?
2: Yeah. So guys, my dad was a brick and stone mason, and you know, I grew up on job sites with him. Unlike Graham Plattner, I really was a true working guy. And you know, my dad would talk about these politicians that would come out to these job sites with work boots that hadn't seen a day of work and the Carhartt jacket that still had creases on it from sitting on the shelf at Tractor Supply Company. And I think that's Graham Plattner to a T. I think he does a great job acting as a working man, but it's not authentic. And I think not just the people of Maine, but the people across the country, they see right through it. You know, he has a small base of anybody but Trump, and that's it. Like, he's bad for America. And obviously, Howie, the man's lied just about everything in his background.
1: Yeah, did you see the latest today that there's now another woman that's come out that was one of his girlfriends, and she asked him, she's a big lib, and she knows something about history, and she asked him about the tattoo. This was 4 or 5 years ago, and he told her right out that it was a death's head SS tattoo, and he goes on TV and he lies about it.
2: Oh, no, I saw that. I saw that. I was actually tracking that yesterday when that came out, Howie. And honestly, as a man, like, that's probably not the worst thing she said about him and put out in that text. It should be little P. Hustle, if you know what I'm saying.
1: Yes. Yeah, well, you know, we may be able to judge for ourselves, depending on what the opposition research of the Republican Party puts out there after the deadline to get him off the ballot. He's never apologized to you, has he, Teddy? I mean, has he like tried to reach out to you, or has he said? I don't think he said anything publicly, has he?
2: No, he hasn't, Howie, and that's the type of person that we're dealing with here. And you know, Howie, I'm 6'4". I'm 280 pounds. I'm a former Division I college ball player, police officer for nearly 15 years, combat veteran. I do professional bodyguard work. Grant Plattner is safer running his mouth behind a keyboard like he has his whole life, rather than actually doing it in person in front of somebody.
1: Tell everybody, in case they don't know, how many kids have you got, Teddy?
2: I've got four boys, and I have two stepkids. Essentially, I have six kids.
1: And at least one of your kids was born after you were wounded, right?
2: Yes, he was. Yes, he was. He's my little buddy. He just turned 9. And you're going to love his name. His name is Jack Daniels.
1: Was he born in Tennessee?
2: No, he wasn't. But I'll tell you what, Howie, I took him out there when he was about 6 years old. I took him and we went and toured the distillery. And we walked in and he goes, "Daddy, everything in here has my name on it." So it was an experience, brother.
1: So what do your older kids think about this when they heard what he had, these terrible things that he had said about you?
2: Well, again, you know, being their father, they all pretty much said the same thing. They were like, "Hey, Dad, obviously this man did not say this to your face." He goes, "Because he wouldn't say it to your face." And I said, "Listen, you know, that's the difference between, you know, a warrior and a keyboard commando. So, like, no, he's not going to say anything disparaging to my face." And the sad part is, like, listen, I don't always agree with the way Susan Collins votes on stuff. She is literally the most moderate Democrat or Republican that we have. But you know, but she kind of reminds me of like America's grandma. And here's this guy just trying to tee off on Susan Collins, who is a nice woman. So, like, the optics on that aren't very good either.
1: No, he's not a very nice guy. What if he said? Let me ask you this, Teddy Daniels, who said he never got tired of looking at you get shot, and you know you got the Purple Heart and all that. What if he said, "Teddy, you know we're both combat vets. I was drunk that night. I'm an alcoholic. I have a disease." What would you think differently of him if he came forward and said something like that?
2: At this point, no, because he's already doubled down. He's already had the opportunity. And you know, Howie, I look at it this way, too. I'm a grown man. I don't need an apology. I don't lose sleep at night over what Nazi Grant Plattner has to say about me on the Internet. Doesn't affect my life, but it does affect Gold Star families. I had a man in his 70s approach me a couple days ago who's following this whole thing, and he came up to me and shook my hand. His brother was killed in Vietnam, and he thanked me for standing up and fighting back against this.
1: Did you ever think he was from the working classes when you first saw him? I mean, did anybody think that he was from the working class?
2: No, and I think most people that can put two brain cells together can take a look at the story. They can even listen to the way he talks, okay? Howie, this guy This guy is as much working class as Elizabeth Warren is an Indian.
1: That's a good line, Teddy Daniel. I hope you use that over and over again between now and November. That's a good way to describe
2: it. Hey, Howie, can I ask you something? It sounds like you've got a large group of folks there.
1: Yes.
2: Can I ask you to ask them a question?
1: Sure.
2: How would those folks feel if I came to Maine?
1: They would love it. And remember, I mean, this is a conservative Republican audience, but we're in the belly of the beast as far as blue Maine. You know, this is York County.
2: I know you are.
1: Yeah. So, but I think it would be great if you came. I mean, you know, you don't have to come immediately, but I mean, let's get past that filing deadline first. You know, I wouldn't want you. Because, you know, someone in the Republican Senate committee might get, you know, have something burning a hole in his pocket and drop something. And it would be Jared Golden or Janet Mills on the ticket. I hope that doesn't happen. I actually hope he runs, don't you? I mean, I hope I think he'd be.
2: He is the gift that keeps on giving for Republicans. We could not ask for a better opponent than Graham Platter. Like, this is a Hunter Biden on steroids right now. That's how bad this guy is.
1: Yeah, that's another great line, Hunter Biden on steroids. Well, listen, Teddy, I hope to see you in Maine. Have you been approached yet to come up here?
2: I have been approached by numerous people, numerous organizations to come to Maine, and we'll see what happens. Let me tell you this. I've gone hunting in Maine. I've gone fishing in Maine. I've been to Maine about 5-6 times in my life. And regardless of party, like, the people up there, I can say, have always been the nicest, the most generous, the salt of the earth people. And I know that sounds cliche-ish, but it's really not. Like, I've always had a great experience.
1: Feel free to flatter us. We appreciate it. But Teddy, we would love to see you up here, and you would have a king's welcome. We would roll out the red carpet for you. Everybody's nodding here, and we got like 100-150 people here this afternoon. And we thank you for your service, Teddy, and I'm so glad that you're going to be there for your six kids for Father's Day. And And that was a great piece you wrote for the Wall Street Journal. I'll probably read it when we come back. Thank you so much for joining us, and we'll be in touch. We'll call if some more. Can we call you again sometime through the course of the campaign?
2: Howie, you've got my number, brother. Give me a shout anytime. Anything I can do to help you folks there, I'm in.
1: Thank you. We appreciate it. Thanks. Give Teddy Daniels a big round of applause. From York County, Maine. Thank you, Teddy. 844-500-4242. I'm Howie Carr.
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0: Welcome back to the Howie Carr Show, broadcasting live today from Litchfield's Bar and Grill in Wells, Maine. Thanks to Teddy Daniels for coming on, the guy that Graham Plattner said, you know what he said, he's just, it was BS. 844-500-4242. I'm going to just read you a little bit of his column in the Wall Street Journal. It ran last week. I think I read it when it came out. This is Teddy Daniels on May 28th. Democrat men are having an identity crisis. Maine's Graham Plattner, the party's presumptive nominee for U.S. Senate, is a prime example. He presents himself as a savior for working-class Americans while his background screams the opposite, and his offensive comments about fellow veterans, including me, speak poorly of his character. The tough-talking Marine veteran struts around in a Carhartt jacket and jeans, but recent reporting relates that he comes from a prestigious family where he had access to an elite private school education and a lifestyle of privilege. He plays up his job as a quote-unquote oyster farmer, but the only client mentioned in his federal financial disclosure is the restaurant his mother owns. He has been caught disparaging the service of fellow veterans like decorated Navy SEAL Chris Kyle and Vice President J.D. Vance. He also disparaged me while commenting on a viral video of a firefight in which I sustained numerous wounds from a Taliban ambush. I received the Purple Heart for my injuries. This is Ted Daniels writing in the Wall Street Journal. But Mr. Plattner cheered for my death from behind the keyboard. Chris Kyle, J.D. Vance, and I didn't grow up privileged. Kyle's father worked for the phone company. We all know Mr. Vance's story from Hillbilly Elegy. I was the son of a brick mason father and a mother who worked in a textile mill. My father, who died of cancer several years ago, Teddy Daniels writes, would have had a field day with Mr. Plattner. He was always talking about the spoiled rich kid politicians who came out to job sites to get votes and take pictures. Dad would comment on the work boots they wore, boots that never saw a day of work, and their Carhartt jackets, which still had creases from being on the shelf at the Tractor Supply Company store. Flannel shirt and all, Graham Plattner is Tim Walz on steroids, an entitled brat who campaigns with socialist Bernie Sanders. A real man by the lights of the Democrat Party, he presents himself as relatable to working class Americans. But in reality, he's a typical elitist who believes blue-collar, hard-working, salt-of-the-earth rural Americans are stupid and racist. I couldn't care less about the comments he made about me, but they are a reflection of his character. I never thought I'd see the day when Democrats would even consider backing a candidate like this. Actually, I'm not all that surprised. You know, given the fake Indian, just for one, which he mentioned when he was talking to us, he's about as working class as the fake Indian is a Native American. That's really good. I think he'd do pretty well up here. Maybe you ought to go to Ellsworth, you know, where the Hotchkiss kid is from. You know, where they have the guy has the sign in the yard that says, "I stand with Iran." I'm Howie Carr. Spring has sprung, so it's time for you to think about you. Wherever you are in New England, Perfect Smiles is so worth the trip to tax-free Nashua, New Hampshire. 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
9: Elon Musk and SpaceX making history. I'm Lisa Lucera, Fox News. The rocket company with the largest ever market debut and making its founder a trillionaire.
10: After today's trading session, SpaceX is the seventh most valuable company in the world, worth even more than Musk's other company, Tesla. SpaceX raised around $75 billion today. That's more than double the previous IPO record holder, Saudi Aramco, from 2019. Combined with existing shares from before the startup went public, SpaceX is now worth a staggering $2.1 trillion. Shares started trading on the NASDAQ under the ticker symbol SPCX just before noon at a price of $150 per share, immediately surging well above the IPO price. It closed at $161 per share.
9: Fox Business's Grady Trimble. The NASDAQ overall was up 79 points. The Dow added 353. Oil prices were lower as the White House says a deal with Iran is closer than ever. A senior administration official says the White House is 80% of the way there to sign a memorandum of understanding with Iran.
11: The Strait of Hormuz would be open. The U.S. blockade lifted. Iranian media says billions in sanctions relief would be available up front at the signing. The Trump administration says not so fast.
9: Fox's Lucas Tomlinson at the White House. Vice President J.D. Vance says Iran will not be getting any cash up front or any sanctions relief for signing the memorandum. A flight carrying at least two dozen migrants, including an Iranian woman facing persecution in her home country, has landed in the Central African Republic. The country, one of at least nine African nations, with an agreement with the Trump administration to take in migrants. Police in Midland, Texas say the suspect in today's shooting that killed one person and injured 10 others shot at a police officer earlier this week. He is dead. 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
6: 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Rapper Cardi B, BTS, set to headline the massive two-night event in Las Vegas' T-Mobile Arena this September. The genre-blending lineup also includes Benson Boone, Goo Goo Dolls, Kenny Chesney, Lainey Wilson, Muse, Snoop Dogg, Weezer, and more.
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6: Steven Spielberg's Disclosure Day off to a great start at the box office. The film making $6.5 million in previews is expected to make around $35 million in its first weekend in theaters. Internationally, the film has made around $6 million. New music from Olivia Rodrigo and Bebe Rexha streaming on New Music Friday. Olivia Rodrigo releasing her highly anticipated third studio album, You Seem Pretty Sad for a Girl So in Love. The project has 13 new songs, including Stupid Song and Less. In celebration, she took over iHeartRadio's studio for a You and Me Equals Advice Forever live relationship advice show. Meanwhile, Bebe Rexha releasing her new album, Dirty Blonde. BTS releasing their new song, Come Over. The song out to celebrate their 13th anniversary as a group. Can I come over? That's entertainment. I'm Jennifer Bolsoni.
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